But if you feel like a fill, please let me know that it's real. You're just a good to be true.

0: Baku speaking. Hello, dear listeners. 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International Radio presents the news. In the studio, Elçin Mirzayev
1: and Aytaç Bakhtiyarlı. First, let's take a look at the headlines.
0: The 8th Summit of the European Political Community is being held in the capital of Armenia, Yerevan. The Secretary General of the Interparliamentary Union has visited our country.
1: The Chairman of the State Committee on Work with Diaspora, Fuad Muradov, has visited Vietnam and met with the Azerbaijani community.
0: 10 wagons of fertilizer are to be sent from Russia to Armenia, transiting through Azerbaijan.
1: Now, the details.
0: The 8th Summit of the European Political Community is being held in the capital of Armenia, Yerevan. The President of the Republic of Azerbaijan, Ilham Aliyev, addressed the event via video link. In September 2023, Azerbaijan put an end to separatism in Karabakh. We ourselves implemented the 4 resolutions adopted by the United Nations Security Council in 1993, which had remained on paper for 30 years. 4 months after that, sanctions were imposed against our delegation in the Parliamentary Assembly of the Council of Europe, said President Ilham Aliyev during a speech at the 8th Summit of the European Political Community via video link. Unfortunately, double standards have today become a kind of working method for the Parliamentary Assembly of the Council of Europe. Azerbaijan's territorial integrity has the same value as that of any other country, and double standards on this issue are unacceptable, the head of state emphasized.
1: On May 4th, the Secretary General of the Interparliamentary Union, Martin Chungong, visited our country. He and his wife, Stella Chungong, were welcomed at Haydar Aliyev International Airport by Galip Israfilov, permanent representative of Azerbaijan to the United Nations office in Geneva, as well as other officials.
0: For the first time in the history of diaspora, a meeting was held with Azerbaijanis living in Vietnam. During his visit, the chairman of the State Committee on Work with Diaspora, Fuad Muradov, held a large-scale meeting in Hanoi with members of the Azerbaijani community as well as Vietnamese citizens who studied in Baku. Participants expressed their gratitude to the Azerbaijani state for the support. The meeting concluded with an artistic program.
1: Leading Turkish media outlets Ahabar and Sabah visited Azerbaijan Sports Academy and prepared a special report. The report highlights the academy's activities, its scientific research directions, and international cooperation. It also covers innovative initiatives, the educational process, favorable conditions for students, and projects aimed at advancing sports science. The report is expected to be presented to the wider Turkic audience in the near future.
0: Electric buses donated by the Azerbaijani state to the city of Irpin in Ukraine will be put into use for children. This was announced by Angela Makayeva, Secretary of the Irpin City Council and acting mayor of the city. We are grateful to the people and government of Azerbaijan for their continued support. The electric buses will help meet the transportation needs of as many children as possible in our city, she said. According to her, the implementation of 4 more projects in Irpin, financed by Azerbaijani state, will soon begin. These include the construction of a multi-story residential building, as well as the restoration of the arts center, the children and youth sports school, and the cultural center.
1: An official welcoming ceremony was held at Haydar Aliyev International Airport for the first direct flight on the Belgrade-Baku-Belgrade route operated by Serbia's national carrier Air Serbia. The new route will contribute to expanding air transport links between Azerbaijan and Europe, while also creating additional opportunities for tourism and business travel. Government representatives of both Serbia and Azerbaijan, as well as senior officials from Air Serbia, attended the ceremony.
0: Another shipment from Russia to Armenia via transit through Azerbaijan will be carried out, with 10 wagons of fertilizer to be sent. The wagons are expected to depart from Bilajeri station at 3 p.m. It should be noted that just yesterday, a shipment of fertilizer consisting of 8 wagons with a total weight of 536 tons was dispatched from Bilajeri station in the direction of Büyükkesik. That was in news on the international radio.

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1: Dear listeners, now we are presenting the continuation of our series of programs called Wolf 13th. This is the second episode of the series titled Wolf 13th Dialogue. The world is facing a housing crisis of unprecedented scale and complexity. While the challenges of ensuring access for all to adequate housing are not new, they have evolved into a crisis of global reach, affecting both developing and developed countries alike. Today, nearly 3 billion people, about 1 in 3, live in inadequate housing, and over 1 billion reside in informal settlements and slums, a figure projected to reach 3 billion by 2050. This crisis isn't confined to any single region. It reflects deep structural trends in housing and urban systems that undermine sustainability, social cohesion, and economic stability worldwide. It's marked by a high degree of urgency and uncertainty, and calls for rapid and coordinated responses to prevent its continued deterioration. The crisis is multidimensional, spanning access, affordability, adequacy, and security of tenure. Across regions, rising housing costs, stagnant incomes, and insufficient public investment have deepened inequalities and excluded millions from adequate housing. In both mature and emerging housing markets, shortages of affordable and well-located homes coexist with speculative investment and vacant properties, revealing systematic imbalances in land and housing systems. In many rapidly urbanizing countries, limited institutional capacity and fragmented governance have constrained the ability to plan, finance, and deliver inclusive housing at scale. At the global level, the problem is compounded by new developments located on city peripheries without adequate infrastructure, transport, or services, further entrenching spatial inequalities and undermining inclusive urban development. These dynamics not only perpetuate housing deficits, but also erode the social and ecological functions of land, undermining efforts toward the fulfillment of the right to adequate housing. These dynamics have led to the proliferation of informal settlements and slums, a rise in homelessness, and the inclusion of young people and vulnerable groups from access to adequate housing. There is a chronic shortage of well-located, affordable housing, not only for low-income groups, but increasingly also for the working and middle classes. While the housing crisis is global, its most severe impacts are felt in the rapidly urbanizing cities of the global south, where hundreds of millions live in substandard housing, often on public or marginal lands, and lack basic services and secure tenure. The impacts of the housing crisis cut across all dimensions of human development. Inadequate housing exposes people to health risks, violence, and social exclusion, while excessive housing costs reduce disposable income for food, education, and health care. Poor housing conditions reduce labor productivity and amplify vulnerability to climate hazards. Displacement and loss of housing, whether due to conflict, disasters, or evictions, undermine livelihoods, disrupt social networks, and inflict psychological harm. The causes of the global housing crisis are multiple and context-specific. Rapid urbanization, population growth, poverty, high land and construction costs, weak governance, limited access to finance, and rising inequality. Structural factors such as the financialization of housing have deepened inequality by turning homes into speculative assets rather than places to live. The special reporter on the right to adequate housing has described this as a transformation that strips housing of its intrinsic function to provide secure and dignified living spaces. Responding to this crisis requires coordinated, multi-level action. Governments need to address the housing gap through integrated housing, land, and urban policies that link housing supply to infrastructure, jobs, and services. Fiscal and regulatory measures can discourage speculation and channel investment toward affordable and non-market housing. Strengthening community-led, cooperative, and limited profit models can also expand access to adequate housing while ensuring local economic benefits. Cities stand at the forefront of the crisis, but often lack the fiscal and institutional capacity to respond effectively. Empowering local authorities while ensuring coordination with national governments and international partners is essential. Public and private investment in housing must go hand in hand with the reforms in land governance, finance systems, and urban planning. The dialogue will examine the global housing crisis in its full breadth, addressing interlinked challenges of adequacy, access, affordability, and financialization. It will explore key trends and local innovations that demonstrate scalable, inclusive approaches to make adequate housing a reality for all.

0: double standard, biased relations, and hybrid interference cannot stop Azerbaijan from its past. The resolution adopted by European Parliament includes unfair and biased statements against Azerbaijan. As a response, Azerbaijan stopped cooperation with European Parliament in all areas. This issue included in the decision discussed in plenary session of the National Assembly. The draft decision was put forward and was adopted. Also based on decision, participation in the European Union Azerbaijan Parliamentary Cooperation Committee is ended. This decision is the result of dissatisfaction has grown over a long time. In recent years, resolution adopted against Azerbaijan in European Parliament show a lack of objectivity. They also show a selective approach to issues related to other countries' sovereignty and internal affairs. Regarding the issue, Member of Parliament Zar Shukurov stated,
1: during discussions related to the resolution titled Supporting Resilience in Armenia, adopted by the European Parliament at the plenary session of the National Assembly held on May 1st, deputies delivered speeches addressing provisions in that resolution which were completely unfounded, fundamentally incorrect, and far removed from existing realities concerning Azerbaijan. In these speeches, attention was drawn to smear campaigns and hypercritical activities carried out against our country by Armenian lobby organizations, operating in various countries as well as by certain influential and high-ranking foreign citizens. At the plenary session, a decision was adopted to suspend cooperation between the National Assembly of the Republic of Azerbaijan and the European Union Parliament, including terminating participation in the European Union Azerbaijan Parliamentary Cooperation Committee, and to initiate procedures for ending the National Assembly's membership in the Euronest Parliamentary Assembly in accordance with its regulations.
0: Official Baku clearly says that double standards and biased approach in relations are unacceptable. International organizations should prefer cooperation based only mutual respect and objectivity. It is also reported that temporary Commission of National Assembly on Foreign Interference and Hybrid Series made a statement. The statement is about an information campaign that is said to be carried out against Azerbaijan. According to the commission, there has also been increase in activity on social media platforms. Specifically, it is noted that over the past week, more than 200 Twitter posts were shared through nearly 130 accounts, and this post

0: collectively generate close to 1 million interactions. This campaign is being carried out in a coordinated manner by Armenian lobby organizations operating in various countries, foreign citizens, and certain media resources. Member of Parliament Zarif Shukurov emphasized that such activities are intended to influence the sensitive peace process ongoing in the region and to negatively affect interstate relations.
1: According to the Commission's monitoring, Armenian lobby organizations have used a different tactic in the smear campaign. In particular, these circles have attempted to create agitation around several issues, including the so-called genocide, fabricated prisoners of war, and constructions in the city of Konkandi. At the same time, in order to prevent the issue from appearing as a coordinated campaign, facts have been uncovered showing that participants were provided with talking points through closed channels, email, and encrypted messaging platforms. In this hypercritical campaign, Armenian lobby organizations based in the United States, Europe, and Russia have stood out for their particular activity. The expression of such positions, which align with the provocative claims voiced by racist groups in Armenia, effectively amounts to supporting serious crimes committed against our people by those forces and Armenian separatists, including crimes against humanity, war crimes, terrorism, the violent seizure of power, and other grave offenses.
0: Official Baku clearly states that attempts to interfere in internal processes through foreign influence tools, disinformation campaigns, and lobbying activities are unacceptable. Within this framework, the steps taken at both political and legal levels are presented as part of strategic course aimed at protecting Azerbaijan's national interests.

Economic relations between United Arab Emirates and Azerbaijan. Although the foundation of relations between Azerbaijan and the United Arab Emirates was laid in the early years of Azerbaijan independence, these ties became stable, systematic, and strategic mainly after the return of international leader Heydar Aliyev to power. In his balanced foreign policy based on national interest, developing both political and economic relations with Arab and Islamic countries had a special place. In the following years of independence, political dialogue between Azerbaijan and the United Arab Emirates continued to expand, and relations based on mutual trust were formed. Official visits and contacts between state institutions were also successfully carried out. During Heydar Aliyev's leadership, Azerbaijan became an island of stability in the region and was recognized as a reliable partner in the international arena. This increased the interest of economically strong countries like United Arab Emirates in Azerbaijan. Thanks to the oil strategy implemented by international leader, an open economy for

an attractive economic partner for Gulf countries. The political trust and legal framework established at that time created a strong foundation for the rapid development of relations in later stage. At this point, economist Emin Garibay

some interesting remarks. As you know, both the United Arab Emirates and Azerbaijan are oil and gas exporting countries. Usually, economic and trade relations between such countries are not very extensive. However, it should be noted that, as you know, both the United Arab Emirates and Azerbaijan are oil and gas exporting countries. Usually, economic and trade relations between such countries are not very extensive. However, it should be noted that 2025 trade relations increased by more than 80%. We export agriculture products, chemical and industrial goods, as well as non-oil sector products to this country. After the realization of Zangezur project, I believe that through United Arab Emirates, we will also be able to export relevant agricultural products to other countries. Today, under the leadership of President Ilham Aliyev, Azerbaijan-United Arab Emirates relations have reached a new level in quality. As a result of successful foreign policy, cooperation between two countries has gained seriously momentum, not only political but also economically. Important projects are being implemented in areas such as energy, investment, logistics, trade, tourism, innovation, and digital development. High-level mutual visits, business forums, and activities of intergovernmental commissions and signed agreements show that cooperation has become continuous. Cooperation in the energy sector has become one of the most important areas in recent years. Investment by leading United Arab Emirates companies in green energy projects in Azerbaijan, as well as their participation in solar and wind energy initiatives, demonstrate a new stage of economic partnership. This cooperation contributes to the development of Azerbaijan's non-oil sector, diversification of energy export, and the formation of an environmentally sustainable economic model. The expansion of trade relations is also noteworthy. New opportunities are being created for Azerbaijan products to enter Gulf markets, while United Arab Emirates business circles consider Azerbaijan a reliable economic platform for access to the region. In addition, large-scale reconstruction and development projects in Karabakh and the eastern Zangezur, liberated from occupation under the leadership of President Ilham Aliyev, have opened new directions for cooperation between Azerbaijan and the United Arab Emirates. Modern highways, international airports, energy infrastructure, smart city and smart village project, as well as industrial and agricultural potential, make this region attractive for foreign investors. The interest of the country with a strong investment capacity like the United Arab Emirates in Karabakh may create opportunities for joint projects in tourism, logistics, alternative energy, and agriculture in the future.